0: 10. Like, how terrible is that? I felt horrible.
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0: It be your own people.
1: It be your own people. Yeah. Emmett's knocking folks' teeth out at 10 years old. No wonder you're so nice now. You're still trying to make up for your teammates' teeth that you knocked out.
0: Man.
1: At
0: I feel
1: 10
0: bad.
1: Years old. I'm glad I wasn't your teammate then. Right. I'm your teammate now, though. He's Emmett Colton. I'm Q Myers. Coming up next, quarterbacks around the league, and this is before Jackson Dart went down, are getting injured. We'll give you an update on where and how they're doing. We'll do that next here on Game Night on ESPN Radio on the all-new ESPN app.
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9: Hi, I'm Peter Sagal. 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He was like a really cool big brother who always brought around the best toys and took us to the best places and with whom we always had the most fun. 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I found out much later that this might have had something to do with the ostomy bag he wore ever since he was diagnosed with Crohn's disease as a teenager and had part of his lower intestine removed. Theodore Skolnick, my Uncle Ted, died last year at the age of 80, never having once mentioned his illness to me or my brothers. 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

like we do across the network because it's fun. We do it every day. We have since 2014. So yay us. 9 states and 71 sticks. It's just super groovy. I'm going to tell you what I believe I saw last week from Auburn. And there is this general flyover statement that most of us make, and I make it as well, by the way. My hand, we're all in the same bucket. General sort of bird's eye

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0: It's like, hey, Brock, when I got higher register, right? Come on now. I threw Dave in Ohio, Lord Charles Dwight Gooden, 85, 86 Met, 12-6 curve.
1: And just like everyone else, he was just like, he swung and missed.
0: Yeah, he buckled, stared at it like Rob Deere.
2: Rob Deere.
0: Oh, yeah.
2: Took a stray.
0: Oh, by the way, Daniel Jeremiah mentioned him by name on game day morning. He made a Rob Deere reference.
2: Amazing.
1: Rob Bamba Deere.
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9: 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The Patriots went to the Super Bowl.
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10: The Falcons going to be quickly in the race for the number one pick. 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
6: Monday Night Football's on, which means the Birds are on. 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

0: Here's the deal. The government is over $38 trillion in debt, which means the IRS isn't slowing down. And the tax code is complex and unforgiving. So it's not surprising if you're one of the millions of Americans that owe back taxes to the IRS. 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
19: Monday Night Football's on, which means the Birds are on. 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
19: 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DeAndre Swift and the Bears looking to get that Chicago magic cooking again.
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19: Bears! A marquee NFC matchup in primetime? 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

0: the team or whatever. But he's going to have to realize, you know, there's going to come criticism until he gives us a reason to trust in him. And he's doing that. I mean, this year, it's, you know, we've scored at least 45 points in every game, I think, and the offense has done great. The problem is we as Bama fans know that eventually a slow start is going to equal a loss. And you got to get going right out the gate. And this team has all the potential. They have the ability. They got to put the stupid penalties. You got to quit doing that. Got to cut that out. Pre-snap penalties. You got to cut them out. You got to. I love what I'm seeing in the second half. I just want to see it right out the gate. And that's all I guess Ryan Grubb is what I'm saying is you have room to improve yourself. Yeah, I don't. If I was at the game and I saw somebody boo, I'm probably going to say something to them or at least give them a real mean look. But he's going to have to realize there is some warranted criticisms, especially in the first quarter, the opening drives. I also want your opinion on this Mississippi State-Missouri game, because personally, if Mississippi State beats Missouri this weekend and then Bama has to ride up Highway 82 to Starkville, that place is going to be rocking and rolling, and I'm a little nervous about that one, Paul. So just tell me what.
1: Yeah, I told a friend of mine before the season we were looking at games, and I said that's just a weird game right there, and that was months ago before we thought State was really going to be good. And the only reason I said that, I didn't have any idea Kamari Otero would be this good, even though some of you tried to tell us. I just knew that Georgia was coming up, and that was always going to be a really difficult spot on the schedule. Trey is up next. Hey, Trey, go right ahead.
2: Hey, Paul, you doing okay?
1: Hey there.
2: Hello? Hey, Paul.
1: All good here, Trey.
2: Okay. A bunch of Auburn fans yesterday calling in, act like they was a little upset about what's going on with Auburn. And I understand everybody wants to win, but Paul, instant success in college football, especially these days, it's very, very hard, especially in the SEC. And especially about what Auburn has been through in the last 3 to 5 years. You got bad coaching, bad choices of coaching, lack of recruiting. And because of it, they got a new staff, new players, new practice habits, new ways to prepare, different way they break down film. And I just think these Auburn fans need to be a little patient and give Golitz a chance and get his players and his system in there, because I do think Golitz is a great player. And
1: here's the problem, Trey. They've heard that under Harsin. They've heard that under Freeze, and they didn't like what they saw Saturday night, and I agree that Golish is a good coach, but sometimes the nightmare just keeps reoccurring for Auburn fans. Up against the break, we take this before we say hello to Pete Futak from College Football News straight ahead.
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0: Welcome back, and Billy D is up next.
1: Hey, Bob, good to hear from you, man. A few things, but the first thing, Paul, I'm noticing a theme with all of these great players in the SEC. And one of them is this. They believe in a power greater than themselves. A lot of them, you know, praise God and what they do and how they can perform. How do you feel about that?
0: Well, first of all, I respect any young person who says that. To me, it's far better.
1: Grounded.
0: What's that?
1: On the ground. Yeah. Are they grounded?
0: Totally. I don't preach on this program. I don't.
1: You'll have to.
0: But I think it's a very positive sign.
1: Absolutely, because they believe in something greater than themselves,
0: mm-hmm.
1: and a lot of these other players do not. And I think that's what separates the greatest players from just a regular player. That's my own personal opinion. But I feel that to be true because I'm seeing a trend. Second of all, Paul, Alabama have always, and you can answer this question for me, have always been a second quarter team. True or false?
0: I think it depends. Last year they certainly were in most of the game, except if you go back to the Georgia game, they were lightning in the first half and terrible in the second half. Johnny B.
1: Sure.
0: is up next. Good afternoon.
2: Hey, Paul. Thanks for taking my call. I was going to try to do something, but Tanner said he was going to preface his call. I've prefaced some things, but I never prefaced anything. Maybe it's that Abe Lincoln 10-gallon Alabama hat he had on. But have you ever seen anybody crawfish as bad as Grubb did again when he got on the fans? And this is my opinion. You may weigh in, but I don't think the fans were booing our players at all. I think they were booing the pathetic calls. How do you feel?
0: Yeah, well, I have not said anything about that. But let me say this. First of all, we all make mistakes. I've made a million. And a sincere mistake is something you try to clarify. I heard Grubb, what he said yesterday. That was not a mistake. That was an absolute shot at the fan base. He used curse words in it. And he just really didn't give two rips what anybody thinks. And I'll tell you something, Johnny, and I'll hand it back to you. If you're Ryan Grubb and you've had some of the lousy games that you have consisted of in your short tenure at Alabama, I'd keep your fat mouth shut.
2: Boom. Let's pass the hat right now, Paul. You done got everybody standing up, jumping up and down there. We're like that song. We got our hands up. There you go. This is Alabama. Yay, Alabama is made up of Alabama fans, majority. We don't have the rich donors that a lot of these schools have. Those people in that stands are pretty much contributing a whole bunch of their life to that program, and they care about that program. You know, everybody that calls in this show knows Alabama. Our football thing is such a source of pride for us. And he is a misfit. And the problems that he was talking about and the problems we start short with are on his watch. He should be the one stepping into the O-line room saying, hey, guys, we got to focus. We got to stop making these dumb mistakes. We got to stop hurting ourselves. And quit worrying about trying to deflect something that's basically his fault onto the fan base. I thought that was a poor choice, and I think you just nailed it. I had a bunch of other stuff, but we'll just leave it right there because it can't get any better. Thank you.
0: Well, thank you very much. Great to hear from you. Let me check in with Jim, who is in Memphis. So, hey, Jim.
3: Hello, Paul. How you doing this afternoon?
0: Fantastic.
3: It is a beautiful day here in Memphis. I appreciate you taking my call, as always. I'm actually sitting here with my roommate from college, who is another one of John David Crow's boys. He flew in from New York City to spend a couple of days here in Memphis. And so there's a couple of John David boys listening to you today. But, you know, Tanner better worry about South Carolina coming to town. Don't go to Mississippi State yet and start crying about that team. Because you got South Carolina, who's a pretty good football team that Mississippi State beat the other day. And you better worry about them first and foremost. One observation that I made after the game, Paul, and you may have seen it as well. when Levy gave his speech in the locker room, and after he said his piece, all the players to a man attributed the win to the coaches and buying into their system. And I just wanted your opinion on if you saw it, what you thought about that with the guys really praising the coaches and what they've got going on there. And have a good afternoon. I'll hang
0: up. Jim, thank you. You be well. You take care. Yeah, I thought it was great. And, you know, it's such a unique situation, and we haven't really talked about it, but he brought back Arnett, who was, like a lot of people, unable to turn it around. I thought that was one of the most unique things. You fire a guy, and then 2 years later, or maybe not even 2 years later, 1 year after he gets fired, you bring the coach back, and he has played a big role. I am a little concerned about State's inability to hold the lead the other day, but they were on the road facing a really explosive offense. We're up against the break. We are coming back with more after this.
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1: and Ian.
2: Mark is kind enough to call us from New York. What do you got about Uncrustables?
3: I just ate two of them. I'm driving my truck. Great to bring on the road with me. 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

0: surrendering. I'm like an Israeli, buddy. I just keep on firing. I don't care.
1: Thanks for the call. A lot of historical references today. Let's check in with Davis in Wisconsin.
2: Ooh, some Yom Kippur War references, huh, Godfather? Anyway, I quit drinking on January 17th and smoking on March 21st, so I would like to humbly apologize to Abby Miller for laughing at her 8-4 Mississippi State prediction. And I was so stressed out in the third quarter when LSU came back to tie Ole Miss that I was craving a cigarette. So, Paul, do you have any advice how to stay sober during the SEC football season?
1: Yeah, listen, I mean, Davis, there are certain very, very few things I'm considered qualified, but I am not an expert on substance or alcohol abuse. I know you've come a long way. All I would suggest to you is just to keep the faith and keep believing that you are going to get to the end of the road. Grant is up next in Arkansas.
3: Wow. God, I thought you blackballed me. Question. Paul, were you
1: yes.
3: happy with your boy Saturday night?
1: I had a great Saturday night.
3: Were you happy with your boy? Do you think he did a good job or not?
1: Were you?
3: Well, I'm not a Lane Kiffin guy.
1: I thought Lane Kiffin did exactly what I thought he would do on Saturday. He mismanaged a big time game, just like he's done throughout his entire career. Nothing surprised me about that. Why don't we take a break? We are coming back with more right after this. 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
26: You know, when I'm dealing from Jasper, I'm getting close to laughing like a legend over there because I'm a bummer bammer. You know, it's so funny. You laughing at somebody getting cut off, Dylan, and you get cut off in the same call that you laughing at them about. Get work on your stuff, dude. I mean, come on. Don't be mad. And I'm going to tell somebody who said that, that guy that said something about being sober on, how do I be, has remained sober. Don't be an Alabama fan and don't call in here drunk on backup bourbon because Missouri sucks so bad. Mississippi State's about to dog walk them, John. So you might as well get ready for the dog walking. And maybe they'll put a little poopy pad underneath you so you can, make sure that you don't leave anything behind when y'all get y'all's tails kicked and you got to get the heck out of town. How about you get in that Toyota truck and take your losing team back to Deadville, Missouri, because Mississippi is fixing to beat the crap out of you. So let me tell you this, too, Paul. Chris, you don't call in here. I mean, I don't know when you're going to start calling again, but and like real mate, like bring some real smoke. Because I don't know what Puff the Dragon did you. Are you? I don't know if you're drinking candle wax or what, dude. But your smoke's gone, dude. So is your Clemson team. It's gone too. And everybody knows all that. And Stacy, the boy with a girl named Paul, gonna call in here talking about AJ changed teams. Man, you the only one. You and Legend, your Bama fans are the only one that quits your teams. Y'all the only one that wants to change teams. I mean, next thing you know, Legend's going to call in here, start talking about the Orioles here in the middle of the season because y'all so bad. And then you got this little pathetic coach over there that wants, look, Ryan Grubb, you are not Nick Saban. You cannot talk to that fan base like that, dude. You better grow up and grow you some and learn where you, oh, hey, know you roll, bro. Know you roll. You ain't Nick Saban, Ryan Grubb. So sit all the way down. And you need to take your unemotional coach and sit him down too. And Kalen 8-4 in the board. But I'm gonna tell you nothing, son Paul. You going to Florida again? Are you? Is this like a setup where you just chasing summer all around all every weekend?
0: I have been to Florida more times in the last two or three years for a program that hasn't done anything than anybody in America. I've been there more than Tebow.
26: I mean, they're already talking Florida up and got them in the top 25. Auburn could win five straight and we wouldn't even be in the top 25. I mean, that's just the way it goes. But Florida,
0: they, yeah, it would be the biggest shock of the year in college football if they did.
26: Yeah, well, it would be, and I'd be right there on top of it, hammering that nail down. But I can tell you this, it's pathetic of how they do these polls. I really, to be honest with you, it's meaningless this early. It's about like talking about a Heisman Trophy for a kid. I mean, that's a joke this early on. And, Paul, let me ask you a question I was thinking about yesterday that you had brought up. Okay, the Heisman Trophy definition originally, when it first came out, was for a player. Without that player, that team would not be where they are and or is successful, and he has the stats that are padded up, and he has all the accolades that goes with all that. Okay, why did it change to if you're worth a crying dime over there by the end of the year, then you get into the nomination?
0: Well, it changed that way because of TV and all these other and the media and social media, where the campaign begins on week one, and you're in, you're out, and I just, as somebody who's voted for a long time, I don't pay attention to any of it. Yeah, I'm forced to answer the questions, but it doesn't make any difference. I mean, Arch Manning could throw 9 interceptions Saturday, but if the team bounces back and he has a big November, he's still going to be in good shape. Hey, thanks for the call, appreciate it. Let's check in with Freddie in Cleveland, Tennessee. Hey, Freddie.
1: Hey, Dan, Paul. How you doing?
0: Very well. Thank you.
1: The world treating you okay?
0: You better believe it.
1: They're giving you a hard time tonight, are they?
0: Well, you think I listen to any of that?
1: Hey, I'm old school, so, you know, I don't worry about that either. Yeah,
0: we are together.
1: I tried to get a hold of you earlier, and I got cut off. I thought I was going to ask you about Tennessee against Texas. Do you think McIntyre, the quarterback for Tennessee, will be able to stand up to them defensive-wise? Because I'm not going to see him on TV or nothing.
0: Yeah, well, I it's hard to answer that because I haven't really seen him against what I would call an elite or close to an elite defense, which he'll see this weekend. Hey, thanks for the call, Freddie. I think the crowd better be a factor in terms of confusing Arch Manning, which I think will be very difficult to do. He's faced this all before. But I'm trying to think if Arch has what I would call a significant road win. A&M the first year was Quinn Ewers. I don't know. I mean, that to me could be an X factor. Jim in Florida is up next.
2: Hey, Jim, it's actually Jared from Florida. How you doing today, buddy?
0: Hello, Jared.
2: So I've got a couple questions for you. I know you've got a lot of ties to Tuscaloosa, and, you know, 90% of your callers are Alabama fans. But my first question is, why are you such a Gator hater? And secondly, if Florida beats Ole Miss in the Swamp this weekend, are you finally going to give Florida a little recognition that they so badly deserve? Because we are on the up and coming, brother.
0: Yeah. Hey, thanks for the call, Jared. I find questions like that to be self-explanatory. So I'll answer it Friday when I'm down in Gainesville. Brenda is up next in Georgia. Hey, Brenda.
3: Yay. Hey, Paul. Well, I'm a little nervous, but I got to tell you, because I've been trying so long to call in, and I'm from Waverly Hall, Georgia, but I'm a Gator. I graduated in 79, and you know, my son, he's been telling me to call in and become a regular. He writes for SDS. His name is Neil Blackman. So shout out
0: to
3: Saturday
0: Night Out. That's great.
3: Yeah, and I'm real proud of him. But anyway, I've been a Gator since 79, so I've seen the good, the bad, and the ugly, you know? And, I mean, I started there when Doug Dickey, and I remember we made stickers, Dump Dickey, for the back of the car. And we sold them for a dollar a piece, you know? But anyway, we've been through a slew of coaches, and I'll tell you, Jeremy Foley needed to get this one right for a lot of Gators, and especially our big boosters, because we've had it in Gainesville. But I think the Swamp is going to be rocking Saturday, and I just want to talk a little bit about our quarterback, Aaron Filo. I don't know where, I know he was a transfer through the portal. So excited about this kid, though. I think he's got a great arm. But I have no delusions about the Gators. I mean, us being ranked 22 is like a big question mark in my head. I just think it's ridiculous. But I have absolutely zero delusions. But Jaden Ball is one of the best running backs in the country. I don't think we can talk about a Heisman for anybody this year yet. I haven't seen any Heisman winners out there. But I say keep an eye on that running back. You know, we got a long season ahead of us, a long SEC schedule. Not just for the Gators, but all the SEC, you know?
0: Hey, thanks for the call. Really appreciate it, Brenda. You be well. Steve is up next in Kentucky. Hey, Steve.
4: Hey, how you doing, Paul? Long-time listener, first-time caller.
0: Thank you.
4: Just kind of want to get your feelings. I've been a UK fan for 55 of my 60 years of birth. Really excited about this football team. I just kind of wanted to know what you thought about them. And I'm going to hang up and let you talk to me.
0: Listen, I thought coming back after the second half against Alabama was remarkable, and I don't know Will Stein that well. I've been around him a couple of times, but he is as energetic and as charismatic as any coach I've seen in a long time. We'll take a short break. A few minutes remaining right here.
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0: the six wins this season, Freddie? Real or cap?
1: Their next five games are as follows. At Buffalo this Sunday.
2: Ooh.
1: Yikes. At Seattle next week. Double yikes.
2: Gosh.
1: Home versus the Broncos. Triple yikes. At the Chiefs. Quadruple yikes. Then at the Rams. Quintuple yikes. That's the next five games with Los Angeles Chargers team that have lost by identical scores, 26-14, to the Cardinals and the Raiders to kick off the season. Yeah, that's real because it doesn't look right. They're not protecting Justin Herbert. Herbert's not throwing the football properly. They can't run the football. The defense has played way too many snaps. The offense put them on a short field. And then you have the next five games. I don't think they'll go 0-7. They'll find a win or two in there. But what if they go 0-7? Ooh-wee.
2: So this
1: Who has it worse than them? Nobody with the Chargers.
2: This is real. And I didn't even think coming into the season that the Chargers could probably be in play for Jeremiah Smith in the 2027 NFL draft.
1: That's a good point.
2: But looking at their schedule, that is highly likely.
1: Yikes time. Did not have that on the board when it comes to the Chargers. Real or cap never involves safe space. Keep it real at 888-SAY-ESPN, 888-729-3776. What do you have to say? Say it right now and be heard on Freddie and Harry.
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